0: forever. Amen.
1: Andrew Rip, I'd Do It Again on Vision, a song written in answer to the question, what would Jesus say if someone asked him if the sacrifice was worth it? Penned from the perspective of Jesus, looking back at the cross and the resurrection. Hi, I am Jen Spiker. Today's edition of Focus on the Family, about 10 minutes away, plus new music on the way from John Reddick, a song that follows on from his hit, No Fear, his new one, After Colton Dixon. I've seen joy, I've seen regret. You have been my God through all of it.

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1: 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We'll find out how she finally has a breakthrough as she shares more of her story when we return.
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1: 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As we've been hearing, Kerry believed lies about herself for years that had been holding her back. Next, we'll find out how God sets her free as her conversation with Eric Scatterbo continues.
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0: Have you ever looked up into the starry sky on a clear night? You're awestruck at the vastness of outer space. If that weren't awesome enough, God created the heavens and the earth with just the power of His Word. Do you think He might be able to handle the problem that's on your mind right now? Today on A New Beginning, Pastor Greg Laurie brings us good encouragement about trusting God to get us through. We'll learn to follow a great example from Scripture.
1: Grab your Bibles and turn to Daniel chapter 3 and James chapter 1. The title of my message is Staying Cool When Things Get Hot. So when I was a little boy, I lived for a time with my grandparents, and I used to have those little green army men. You may remember them. They came in a bag, a whole bunch of them, and I loved to set them on fire. Am I the only one? We had this sort of floor furnace there in my grandparents' house, and I would put the little green army guys on the grate of the furnace, and they would melt, and then the plastic would drip down there. My grandparents did not appreciate this at all. Interestingly, there was a portrait of Jesus over the furnace, and if a portrait could roll its eyes, I could just see Jesus going, seriously, like, what are you doing? Right? But I want to talk to you about another furnace, a big furnace, a furnace that three men were thrown into, and their names were Shadrach, Meshach, and Abednego. And Jesus did not look away. And in fact, Jesus showed up and walked with them through this fiery trial they found themselves in. So Shadrach, Meshach, and Abednego were taken captive along with their friend Daniel by Babylon. But they were very intelligent, outstanding young men. So the king handpicked them to be a part of his cabinet, if you will. They were in the court where they influenced the king. They were among his counselors, which meant that they lived in the literal lap of luxury. They lived in the palace of the most powerful man in all of the world. And so they would sit at the king's table and eat the king's food. And for some reason, Shadrach, Meshach, and Abednego made a principled stand that they would not eat the food from the king's table. And the Bible doesn't tell us why. I think it's probably because the food may have been offered to false gods or idols. So they said, we're not going to eat the food. So the guy who was in charge said, hey, you got to eat this food or I'll get in trouble. They said, don't worry. They said, we'll be fine. We'll eat our own little diet. And we'll be as healthy as everyone else. And sure enough, they were. Now, I only bring that up because they made a stand in a relatively small area of their life, which supported them when they had to make the bigger stand later in life. See, if you compromise in the little things now, you're going to compromise in the bigger things later. And boy, they were really challenged when they had to decide what to do when the king commanded them to worship this false god. Let's read about it. Daniel 3, verse 14, Nebuchadnezzar said to them, is it true, Shadrach, Meshach, and Abednego, that you refuse to serve my gods or to worship the gold statue that I've set up? I'll give you one more chance. If you bow down and worship the statue I have made, when you hear the sound of the musical instruments, all will be well. But if you refuse, you will be thrown immediately into a blazing furnace. Now look at this statement. What God will be able to rescue you from my power then? Verse 16, Shadrach, Meshach, and Abednego replied, O Nebuchadnezzar, we do not need to defend ourselves before you. If we're thrown into the blazing furnace, the God whom we serve is able to save us. He will rescue us from your power, your majesty. But even if he doesn't, your majesty can be sure that we will never serve your gods or worship the gold statue that you have set up. Now the king is really angry. Look at Daniel 3, verse 19. Nebuchadnezzar was so furious with Shadrach, Meshach, and Abednego. His face became distorted with rage. He commanded that the furnace be heated 7 times hotter than usual. Then he ordered some of the strongest men of his army to bind Shadrach, Meshach, and Abednego and throw them into the blazing furnace. So when he had tied them up and threw them into the

0: perfectly.
1: Welcome to Night Vision. Mandy here with you. Don't forget, May is Visionathon. We are well on our way. The tally is rising. A lot of people already have been participating, made donations. And can I just tell you that we've had somebody from Murrimbula in New South Wales. Do you know where Murrimbula is? It's kind of in the Toora Beach, South Coast sort of area. They made a $200 donation. They didn't do it online. They actually rang in to have a chat with somebody. And if that's something that you prefer, rather than being online, doing it all digitally, which is, can I just say, it's convenient, it's quick, but it's a little sterile. It's not quite so personable. So if you'd rather talk to somebody, the number to call during business hours at the moment is 1-800-316-316, all right? 1-800-316-316. Okay, so I promised to let you know about some surprises in the book of Leviticus that have to do with the gospel. Because you may have noticed we've been talking about this scarlet thread of the gospel that's woven through the whole of the Bible. Jesus is on every page, as Dr. Chuck Missler used to say. And so I wanted to just talk a little bit about Leviticus. One of the most, can I just say, it's one of the least favorite books that most people have, all right? And we've... the scarlet thread of redemption is very clearly woven through nature and practice of the law and the tabernacle sacrifices. And the book of Leviticus is all about the nature and practice of the law and temple sacrifices. And beyond the veil that it was established in the tabernacle itself, there was the Holy of Holies, and then there was the holy place, and then the outer court. But the veil that separated the Holy of Holies from the rest of the tabernacle contained the mercy seat, the golden lid of the Ark of the Covenant. And upon it, the blood of the atonement got poured by the high priest once a year. Don't have time to go into all of the actual ceremony. Actually, you know what you can do? You can actually jump online and you can do a little bit of a search and look back on Foundations episodes for the Feast of Yom Kippur, the Day of Atonement, and it explains all about this. And the blood of the goat, the scapegoat, was poured out on the Ark of the Covenant. And the truth is Jesus became our mercy seat, transforming a place of judgment into a place of mercy. That was the whole point of sacrifices in that were described and laid out in detail how they were to happen in the book of Leviticus. The shed blood of an innocent animal to wash away sin of the people. Jesus came, shed his blood as our great high priest, the highest and most pure priest of all. We've talked about that when we've gone into the book of Hebrews over weeks and weeks and weeks when we've touched on it over the last weeks. And so the book of Leviticus is all pointing to the coming of Messiah who would give a once and for all sacrifice. There are some really clear parallels also between the sacrifice and, as I said, the sacrifice and the scapegoat on the Day of Atonement. Again, go and look it up at vision.org.au. Go to the podcasts and do some searching to get the... Yom Kippur, the Feast of Yom Kippur, the Day of Atonement, and you can learn all about it. The law made it very clear of what God's holiness looked like, and Jesus met all the requirements of holiness and perfection and purity so that his sacrifice would make it possible for sinful people like you and I to draw close to the holiness of God through him. Isn't that amazing? This scarlet thread of redemption, it's throughout the whole Bible, even in the boring books, books like Leviticus. This is Night Vision. You can always email me and give me your own thoughts. You can let me know at radio@vision.org.au. And in a very short order, Freed People will be with us with Pastor Adam Ramsey.
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0: failure, no fall. 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
1: 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Helping people look to God daily. 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

0: did it.
1: Wow.
0: And she gave me feedback and I was able to complete the course.
1: And you did it.
0: Yeah, I did it. And I learned that it was all my identity that was affecting everything, that I could be and not just do.
1: We are human beings.
0: We are human beings.
1: Not human doings.
0: Yes. So I may
1: and
0: be.
1: You're loved just by being
0: yes.
1: a being.
0: Yes. I'm a mother because I'm a mother, not because of all the clothes I wash and all the dishes that I clean.
1: Not what you do.
0: Yeah, yeah, it's not what I do. It's who I am.
1: So that must be and so liberating.
0: Yeah.
1: You're free
0: yeah.
1: to just breathe and relax
0: yeah.
1: and know you're loved just being you.
0: Yeah. I'm a child of God.
1: Mm-hmm. That's your identity.
0: Yeah. But it's sunk in now.
1: Mm-hmm. Now it's not just head knowledge.
0: Now it's not just head knowledge.
1: Meanwhile, what's happening with your husband?
0: Well, as I was responding better to him, he was able to heal because he'd had a wife that reacted to everything he'd done, was tired, all the
1: kind
0: stuff.
1: Kind of defensive?
0: Yeah, for years. Mm-hmm. So he was actually able to heal. And he had a lie that he carried as well. When he had overcome the lie he believed, he was a different man.
1: Oh.
0: Different man, very affectionate. Instead of two people butting heads, he had time to process. Mm. Because I wasn't in defense mode, he stopped being in defense mode. Mm. And so he was able to see what was going on. Mm. And he prayed. Mm. And I think he actually came to Melbourne to do a so-so prayer ministry day. And they prayed with him and helped him find where one of his lies was.
1: Mm-hmm.
0: And that changed everything for his headspace.
1: Oh, okay.
0: So in doing that, we were able to reconnect amazingly.
1: Hmm.
0: We sat the kids down and said things are going to be different. There's going to be a lot more harmony.
1: Oh, okay.
0: Because there was just, it's like if a house is built with dodgy foundation, it's just not going to work. But if the house has new stumps put in, it's going to be a lot stronger. So it's like we got new stumps and we renewed our vows.
1: Oh, fantastic.
0: So we hit 25 years and we renewed our vows at church in front of everyone.
1: Mm-hmm.
0: There wasn't many dry eyes. Steve sung a song called Heaven's Knife.
1: What was the significance of that song?
0: It was about the power of how God affected him and gave him love for me.
1: Mm.
0: So I think I have some words here of the song. I printed it out.
1: Oh, thank
0: talking
1: you.
0: To you. Here we go. Take my hand, I won't let go. We've waited so long, and all my life I walked alone. To you, my heart, my home. Like the first man, I was cut so deep by heaven's knife. When I awoke from my sleep, oh, my Lord, she's beautiful. She is a part of me. She's my wife. Bound by love, one flesh to be, an unbroken ring. And then it keeps going on. So that was by Josh Garrels.
1: Hmm.
0: But that was the first song he'd ever sung me. And he does worship leading. So that was a pretty huge moment for him.
1: Yeah.
0: And we have been probably like in the honeymoon phase.
1: When was this?
0: So that was 2022.
1: Mm-hmm.
0: And so since then, it was probably what it should have been when we first got married. But instead of that, we had the fatigue and no energy to do stuff. So totally different marriage, different foundation with the same two people.
1: Yes. Well, but you're growing. We're both growing.
0: Yes. And so I would... More and more, I started writing reflections when I was doing my Bible studies and sending them to people.
1: Mm-hmm.
0: And they would encourage me to put it in writing.
1: Mm-hmm.
0: And there was a little bit of me going, I don't know.
1: A little bit of the old self.
0: A little bit of the old self.
1: Apprehension.
0: Yeah. But I had my husband's support. He's like, no, if this is something God wants, he's going to make it happen.
1: Mm-hmm.
0: And I'm like, okay. And I'd had lots of notes on the computer for years.
1: Mm-hmm.
0: Just if I had a reflection, I'd put it down with the scripture.

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